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1: A whole can of worms with this issue, because now we're going to have drones delivering pizzas. So they have to fly over somebody's property to deliver that pizza. So you can see all kinds of little instigating situations coming into this, because the drone operator can say, hey, well, listen, I was just going over here. How's to get over to this place over here? Well, no, sorry. You don't have to fly over my house to get to somebody else.
2: And do you
1: see it as an invasion of sorry?
2: No, go ahead. Do you agree with their choice of burning it in the pit right away?
1: I wouldn't have done that. No, I wouldn't have destroyed it. Now they can pay a fine, but I don't think they should be charged with a felony. Again, see, we don't know all the circumstances. Have these people had repeat offenses by the same person flying the same drone? If yeah, then maybe it's warranted. But if not, then no. We'll have to know more information before we can actually make a concrete opinion. Sorry.
2: Yeah, the wife is saying she's noticed drones flying overhead, and she's really frustrated, but we don't know if they're the same drone that ended up in their yard that night.
3: Well, I'm not sure that she would even be able to point that out. Mm-hmm. You know, you just see a drone. It's not like you're grabbing the binoculars to get every little detail of it so you can determine whose is whose.
2: Right.
1: Yeah, well, I know what this one looks like that's flown over my house at least four or five times, and it hasn't in the last 3 months. And I told them, I said, I see it again. It's coming down.
3: Jim,
1: and I'll destroy it.
3: How'd you know who it was that was flying them? Could you see them out there?
1: Oh, I've seen him in his backyard, and it takes off, and he flies over, and he hovers over this yard, hovers over that yard. So I know what he's doing.
3: Well, Jim, I have to ask how you saw him in his backyard.
1: Yeah. Oh, you can see him two doors down. Yeah, he's only two doors down from me.
3: And you can see in his backyard?
1: Yeah. No, I can't see in his backyard, but it takes off from his backyard, flies over,
3: okay,
1: hovers over here, hovers... Yeah.
3: Gotcha.
1: Yeah,
3: you so see it come up from his...
2: Is he still going over other backyards? He's just leaving you alone?
1: I haven't paid attention lately.
2: Okay.
1: But I haven't seen it, so maybe he decided to give it up, be wise.
2: Jim, thank you. Have a good one.
3: Bye, you Jim.
2: Too. All right, bye-bye. 512-836-0590. This version of the story does not indicate what kind of a penalty these folks are facing for destroying that. But I would guess it's at least a year in jail for a felony conviction.
3: They shouldn't spend any time behind bars. If they have to pay a price, buy the dude a new, give him the cash, or buy a new drone.
2: Let's go to Chris in Georgetown. Mark and Melinda, 521. Hey there, Chris. How are you this afternoon?
4: I'm good. How are you guys doing?
2: We're doing great. Very well. What are your thoughts on this story, Chris?
4: So, I'm kind of wondering. I'm not sure that you can own the air over your private property. So, I don't think that's considered trespassing or anything like that over your private property. And to go to a story that happened that actually went to the Supreme Court over some elk hunters in the Midwest, they were corner crossing, so they were going from one piece of private property to, public property to another piece of public property at the corner of a fence, and it went all the way to the Supreme Court because the owner of the other property at the corner was saying they were trespassing when they were going over that corner from public to public.
2: Okay.
4: And it ended up going to the Supreme Court and in the hunter's favor, because they're saying, no, you can't, you're not trespassing in the air. You know, you're just because you're stepping from one side to the other, that doesn't mean they're trespassing. They never stepped foot on your property. They just went over a fence at a corner from one piece of public to another piece of public. So I wonder if that would kind of also go here, where it's air. You can't own the air.
3: Well, the drone landed in their backyard. It touched their ground.
4: Right. I was.

0: more or less to the last caller saying that it's an invasion of privacy and all this and that. Just like I can stand on a sidewalk in front of your house and film your house all day long, and there's nothing that can be done because I'm in public. And when you're on public property, you can film whatever you can see. You can't trespass my eyes. And so I just wonder if, like what he was saying, if, you know, that it's trespassing. I don't think it's necessarily trespass until, yes, it falls on his property. Now, I wouldn't have taken the same steps that they did and burned the drone. But as far as drones hovering over your property, I don't think there's anything against the law there unless it has something to do with the FAA.
1: All right. Chris, thank you. Have a good evening. 512-836-0590. Stephen, welcome to KLBJ. How you doing, Stephen?
2: Well, thank you very much. Yeah, touching down in your backyard, pretty plain trespass, and I think you have the right, you know, depending on how much you say you're threatened to be able to take that and do what you would want to with it, and there'll be a claim that a person may say, well, I have some value there. The FAA says, you know, 500 and above is navigable airspace. But the law, as I see it, really rests on usable airspace above your property. And so it's going to have to be a federal law that gets passed. I'm thinking, and what you have to, the burden is on you to show that it's use beneficial to the property. So I think it's going to pan out. Like if you're doing something that's disturbing in the use of the property, then you're going to be liable, and you're going to be able to justify having some sort of exclusion, maybe up to 500 feet. But it's going to come down to a new federal law being passed. I think that's the skinny of it.
3: Well, and I'm afraid that you're going to have a lot more of these cases before Congress actually gets around to doing something about it. But if they were smart, they would try to get ahead of it. I just don't know that.
2: Yeah, you're right. The law should be a leading edge to that of what's coming out, not just blindly being pulled along, because a lot of these cases are going to be out there and people are not going to know what to do.
1: Stephen, based on what you're hearing about these two homeowners, are they really in jeopardy here, having burned that drone?
2: Yeah, I think so. For example, like, you know, I mean, think about like a kid who loses a soccer ball over the fence and it gets burned and tossed back. I mean, I think that's unreasonable. I think there might be, you know, a criminal trespass, but if you put it in a civil court, the cost of the drone, I'm pretty sure, is not going to be more than $20,000, which is the justice court limit in the state of Texas, which would be, I'm assuming the story's happened in the state of Texas.
1: No, it's that, Florida, actually.
2: Florida, I'm sorry. So whatever the justice court limitation is going to be, I'm thinking that the jury's going to take it out on them for burning it. You could just give it back and be a decent person.
1: All right. Stephen, thanks so much. You have a good evening. 512-836-0590. Attorney General Ken Paxton says he has been victorious in his lawsuit, and he has achieved a court order to shut down a Northwest Austin massage business. He says they were involved in illicit sexual activity. And so he went to court, and he got a court order to shut down this operation.
3: Yeah, they have to shut down for a year. But even after that, whoever, I guess, owns that building can't rent it out to another massage place for another 5 years. So to me, this sounds like it's more of an indictment on the building owner that is on the massage. Now, I don't know if they're the same people or not.
1: Right.
3: But yeah, this was a weird story. It was one massage place that someone sued. They shut it down. They just reopened with another name. And then got sued again, and this time they have to shut down for a year and can't be in that same location.
1: Yeah, and the Attorney General's office estimates there are 2,500 of these kind of businesses across the state of Texas, pretty widespread throughout the state. These establishments often disguise commercial sex operations as legitimate massage services, and they say many of the workers involved may be victims of human trafficking. Now, there's no mention in this story from K-View. Was anybody charged in this particular case with human trafficking or violating the laws against prostitution?
3: they should be. I mean, if a judge is going to say, yeah, we're going to shut this business down because they're violating laws, the business itself without the people can't violate laws.
1: That's true. 512-836-0590 to weigh in with your thoughts. We've got news headlines just ahead and much more. 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
8: Mark, Melinda, and Ed.
1: A jury in Seattle has awarded $8 million to a student who was punched in the face by one of his teachers. It's one of the largest levies ever against the Seattle public schools.
3: And holy cow, they were asking for $76 to $124 million in damages. So $8 million doesn't sound that bad when you look at what they were asking for.
1: No kidding. Yes.
9: It's a ridiculous settlement. $8 million for punching a kid. No, you should not make it a practice to punch any of your students, even if they make you mad and they fight you. You got to be better than that. My only disagreement comes with a jury award on this of $8 million. Give me a break. If Mark, if you want to put one right in the kisser, I'd take $8 million right now. I would.
1: I'm going to pass for right now. Thank you.
3: Well, but thanks for putting the offer on the table.
9: Yes. Hit me with your best shot for $8 million. We'll move on.
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13: Fox News, I'm John Saucier, and the U.S. military is confirming it traded fire with Iranian forces today in the Strait of Hormuz after the Iranians fired on U.S. Navy vessels. A senior U.S. official telling Fox it was a U.S. strike on Iran's Qeshem port in Bandar Abbas that added this is not a restarting of the war, nor an end to the ceasefire. Border czar Tom Homan is threatening to send ICE agents into New York in response to Governor Kathy Hochul's promise to sign a set of bills to limit the state's cooperation with federal immigration enforcement to only criminal matters. On the Fox News Channel, Homan says he met with the governor back in March.
14: I had a discussion about letting ICE agents in our jails. We have 287G agreements with some of the bigger counties in New York. But the state legislature herself are proposing legislation should be signed any day that ends those 287G agreements.
13: Governor Hochul said President Trump promised no ICE would be deployed with New York without unless she asked. 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
10: News Radio KLBJ Radar Weather Watch. Cloudy skies, cooler today, an afternoon high of 71. Clouds stick around, slight chance for another rain shower, 62 overnight. Mostly cloudy for tomorrow, a little bit warmer with a high of 79. That's your News Radio KLBJ Radar Weather Watch. I'm Rachel Marisay.
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1: Hope you're having a great afternoon. It is 5:32. Tiger is here producing. Dish Network has agreed to repay U.S. taxpayers $17 million. It fraudulently claimed federal funds during the COVID-19 pandemic. Melinda, they were signing up their Dish Network subscribers for programs created by Congress during COVID-19. These were designed by Congress, which said, look, we want to use taxpayer money to help low-income people get access to broadband services.
3: So many questions here. One, who are they paying the $17 million? Are they just giving that back to the federal government? And two, where are the criminal charges here? That you used information that was given to you for just providing a service. You then turned around and used that information for a crime.
1: Mm-hmm.
3: Where are the criminal charges? Who's going to jail?
1: And the federal government says DISH continued seeking this FCC federal tax money for months after its executives learned what its agents were doing to enroll people in this program. DISH was getting $50 per subscriber that they enrolled in these programs created by Congress. One was called the Emergency Broadband Benefits Program. The other was the Affordable Connectivity Program, all funded with U.S. taxpayer dollars.
3: So I was just trying to state that just some of their workers on their own decided to do this. How were those workers going to get that money?
1: Yeah, there are a lot of people here that appear to be escaping accountability. This was seems like a very coordinated effort when you're talking about that many people being signed up. And these are already customers of DISH in the first place. They couldn't have been that poor or that down on their luck that they need our tax dollars to get broadband service. It's just another example as well of all of the money that Congress was shoveling out the door during COVID. Billions upon billions of dollars.
3: Yeah, and sadly, we're never going to be able to recover. And not only that, you're not recovering it. It has been like this snowball effect that continues on, especially when you look at the interest that we pay on it.
1: Yes. Also today, the Austin Current is reporting the Austin city manager is backing down. He has sent out a memo saying that he is not going to go through with the plan to consolidate IT workers at the city of Austin under one umbrella and save taxpayers $148 million a year. This is a story we've been following with you for a number of weeks. Back in 2024, the city council directed the city manager to study Austin's IT staffing and expenses. So he hired three consultants, paid them $4 million. They came back with their report and said, you have twice as many IT workers as you need, and you're paying twice as much money as you should be paying. Here's the plan to streamline it and save $148 million a year.
3: I hereby say let's start a petition for the city council to pay us back for that study. Why are you spending money for something that you have no intention of following through with? Out of your own little pockets.
1: Yes.
3: You need to pay back the taxpayers the money you spent on that study, because let's be honest, we know every time y'all get anyone outside involved, it's at least $1 million.
1: Oh, yes.
3: So pay up. The other part of it is, how ridiculous are we? $148 million can be saved by just getting to the numbers that we should have as a city of our size. And you say no, because you're sad some people may lose their job. Is that sad? Yes. Is that a reality that anybody that's outside of a government job has every single day? Yes. And the fact that you have city council members say, well, we should be thankful to these people. They're a public service here. They could be in the private sector making as much money as they want, yet they went with us and they're making a lowly paycheck, and we should somehow be indebted to them. Let them go. Let them make the big money in the private sector. You'll be doing them a favor.
1: Yes.
3: They'll be happy.
1: Yes.
3: They'll be making more money. So don't try to put it on as we owe them a favor. We're in debt to them because they've decided to serve the public this way. There shouldn't be all of these duplications of jobs happening. And until y'all get serious about cutting the budget, we should never hear another word about a bond, about a tax rate increase, about any of that nonsense.
1: The union that represents many City of Austin employees really went to bat to beat this down, and they won. The city manager says he's now going to take a very slow, methodical approach, and he's going to be very transparent and very careful before he even thinks of ways to save money in the IT department. So we're right back where we were in the beginning when the council wanted an investigation of all of these people we have working in IT.
3: I think it was all just a little ruse. The wanting of the evaluation came shortly after the voters said, heck no, we're not giving you any more money. This was them saying, we heard you.
1: Mm-hmm.
3: And then you fast forward a couple of months and apparently our voices have been drowned out yet again.
1: At the city council meeting on Tuesday of this week, 24 City of Austin IT workers showed up and spoke to the city council.
3: What time was that meeting?
1: It was during the day.
3: Why weren't they working? Did they take PTO for that?
1: I doubt it. Yeah. They have enough time that they can go down there. I'm sure they were down there at least 2 hours, speaking one by one, addressing the city council, and presenting a petition with 800 signatures opposing the plan to consolidate IT staffing and operations. And it's interesting, we told you that 5 city council members earlier this week said they were going to put up a fight to block this. What about the other 6 who get a vote? Why didn't you speak up? Why didn't you outvote them and make this thing go through? Mayor Watson came out and said he wants to do the consolidation. Mayor, you got to rally the rest of those voters on the city council. You could outvote those 5-6-5 and do what the consultants are calling for.
3: I don't even know why it's up for a vote. The city manager should have just said, we don't have the budget. This is where we're cutting. End of story. Why is city council even weighing in on it?
1: Yeah. It's really not their job under the charter to do these kind of day-to-day things. You can weigh in with your thoughts, 512-836-0590. Just remember that the next time you hear them squawking about a financial crisis facing the city. The Federal Department of Justice has opened a civil rights investigation into the district attorney of Fairfax County, Virginia. His name is Steve Descano. They are looking into reports that he has been directing his prosecutors to take a criminal suspect's immigration status into account when they're deciding whether to proceed with charges and prosecution. The DOJ Civil Rights Division says if they are taking that into account, that would be a violation of federal law.
3: And if they are taking that into account, then they need to be investigated and they need to be removed if they are breaking federal law. You cannot be a district attorney for any state if you yourself are breaking federal law.
1: Mm-hmm.
3: I have no problems with looking into this, and I think it's going to have to go beyond whether or not he put out a memo that stated this. It's going to have to be that it was put into practice.
1: It's been reported here in Austin that Travis County DA Jose Garza has instructed his team to do the same thing. Consider their immigration status. 512-836-0590. We've got traffic coming up just ahead and more with you. It's Mark and Melinda. Thanks for joining us on KLBJ.
4: Mark and Melinda.
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1: Pack. Here's Austin's on-time traffic at 5:44. What's the latest, Melinda?
3: A slow traffic condition still out there on all of the freeways. 35 northbound Frontage Road at Old Torf. We have reports of a collision. Stalled vehicle on 35 northbound Frontage Road at Manor Road is blocking the left turn lane. I'm Melinda Brandt with Austin's on-time.
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1: An Ohio mother says she went through the drive-thru, wanted to get something to eat for her daughter, and when they looked in the bag of food they had ordered, mom also saw a bag of marijuana in there. Mom and her attorney are winding up. They're down there in the built bullpen getting heated up. And they're coming in, and they're going to be throwing fastballs at Burger King looking for money. Are they entitled to money? Angela is with us. Good afternoon, Angela. How you doing?
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3: It just came from the wrong place.
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1: The city of Grand Prairie, Texas, heard Governor Greg Abbott's message loud and clear. The governor said, I'm going to withhold $530,000 in state grant money unless you cancel that event at your city water park that was billed as a Muslim-only event. So the city of Grand Prairie canceled that event last night. It is off. It got a lot of attention when people noticed the flyers for the event said Muslim only, June 1st, at the city's big water park. And that eventually made its way to the attention of Governor Greg Abbott. And he got through loud and clear, Melinda, to the leaders in Grand Prairie.
3: Well, yeah. One, money always yells. It doesn't whisper. So no surprise that it got their attention, and because I think they said, we have like 5 grants with them. We can't do that.
1: Yes.
3: We have to cancel this. And it is the right move, especially if the flyer is saying Muslim only, and they intended to do that. That is discrimination against religion. They probably could have had this event at the park, no problem, had they left that off the flyer.
1: Mm-hmm.
3: But the fact that they mentioned it, that's what got all of the attention, as it should. It wouldn't be accepted for any religion. It doesn't just have to be Muslim only. You throw any religion out there and say that's the only people we're letting in, I would imagine you would have the exact same response.
1: The city of Grand Prairie had rented out the entire facility to a Muslim organization for this event on June 1st. This was going to be the third straight year for this event at the taxpayer-funded water park in Grand Prairie, until people noticed all of the flyers were saying Muslims only. The flyer specified men must wear swim trunks and shirts. Women must wear burkinis. And it outlined a host of other things for the event. The person who originated this is Amina Knight. And she spoke with ABC Channel 8 in Dallas-Fort Worth.
0: Unfortunately, I knew it was coming because we're in a climate right now where it seems like there's a lot of Islamophobic rhetoric because there's other eyes on it now. And I don't want anybody to feel discriminated against. That was never my point.
1: She says she tried to change the signs and the messaging from Muslims only, but she says it was too late. I changed it to modest dress required. By that time, it was too late, and the backlash had started.
3: Yeah, it's interesting. One, she believes this is all because of Islamophobia, and I'm not going to dismiss that's not a hot topic and hasn't been a hot topic in politics as of right now. But that's not the reason you're having to cancel. It is the discrimination part. And for her on the end of that to say, I never intended to discriminate against anyone. What did you think putting Muslims only did on the flyer?
1: The city of Grand Prairie played a role in this as well. Think about it. They rented out their entire taxpayer-funded water park to a group that then said Muslims only. Somebody at Grand Prairie's government should have immediately said, no, we can't do this. This is not the right way to go about this. I don't know how they portrayed this in the previous 2 years. She said this would have been the third straight year. Was it Muslims only the first 2 years and people just didn't notice? It's not clear in this story.
3: Well, and that's what I think Grand Prairie needs to answer to. Was it simply this was the first year that they put that on their flyer,
1: mm-hmm.
3: and it got all the attention? Has this been happening every time that they rented this out? Have they released flyers that have said similar things? And if they have, and even in this instance, even if they haven't in the past, but in this instance, why didn't Grand Prairie say, you can't send out a flyer like that? You can invite whoever you want. You've rented mm-hmm. out the property.
1: Yes.
3: But you can't send out a public notice that you're only going to be allowing in Muslims.
1: Amina Wright tells News 8 she is not going to change what she believes, and she's already thinking of another event to have this summer.
0: I'm not going to change my identity. I'm not going to change what I stand for. I'm not going to change what I have the right to do just because some people don't like it.
3: So that's interesting that she took from this that people want her to change. The only thing they want you to change is to not be discriminatory mm-hmm. and put only this religion can come in. No one's asking you to change your religion. No one's asking you to change even hosting events that celebrate
1: mm-hmm.
3: your religion. They're only saying you can't be just that religion if it's going to be a public place or a taxpayer place or anything like that.
1: Here are the numbers. We'd like to hear your thoughts. 512-836-0590. Do you agree with Governor Abbott's decision to tell Grand Prairie, cancel it or else you'll lose a significant amount of state money? 512-836-0590. You can call, you can text to join the conversation. Also today, there's a lawsuit that's been filed against Roku and TCL. These are customers who claim their smart televisions have been damaged by defective software updates that affect their smart televisions, making them unusable. And some of them call it bricking. That's what happens to their devices after they get this allegedly defective software update that's pushed to them by Roku and TCL.
3: I have never heard of bricking. I don't know what TCL is. Absolutely know what Roku is, have Roku. And some of the things that they've described in here, I have noticed on my own TV where the video goes out and you just have audio and you're like trying to figure that out.
1: Oh, so you've had this.
3: Yeah. But it didn't, it came back you know, you shut it down a few times, restarted or whatever, and then it came back in sync. I haven't ever had it where it has completely made my TV unusable. So, I never would have thought, I better file a lawsuit against Roku. I would have just thought, man, my TV's not working well. I better probably get a new one. But it's interesting. I wonder what evidence that they have. Were they logging every time there was a software update that this was going on? And that's how they have linked it back to it being a Roku or a TCL issue?
1: Yeah, well, the lawsuit says many people have filed complaints over this. The thing that I'm trying to understand is, okay, if Roku wants to stay in business and be a good provider and keep their customers happy, why didn't they sort this out and try to respond and say, wait a minute, maybe there is something wrong with our updates. Let's fix this. That would be the smart thing to do as a business owner. They wouldn't want to knowingly just keep damaging the TVs of their customers.
3: I don't know how they would benefit, because to my knowledge, unless there's a Roku TV, I don't know how they would benefit from it.
1: No. All right, let's go to Mike. He's got some thoughts on the Grand Prairie situation involving their big water park and the Muslims-only event. Hello, Mike. You're on KLBJ. Good afternoon.
2: Hey, how y'all doing?
1: Fine,
3: great,
1: Mike.
3: Thank you.
2: So on the public space, once they rent it, it's no longer a public space. They paid for it. It's now their space for that amount of time. If I rented the space for a family reunion and said only people from my family can come in, I'm discriminating against other people. But nobody would care. So once you rent it, it's no longer a public space. If they want to do that, then let them do it. Why do you want to go someplace where you're not wanted in the first place?
3: Well,
2: I don't understand that.
3: I think the issue came with that it wasn't a private invitation that went to the people that they were wanting to invite to the private event. It was a public flyer that was put out that stated that. And I don't know if they were going to plan on putting it on the front gates that says, you know, private party, Muslims only, you can't come in.
1: Mm-hmm.
3: I have no idea.
2: They rented it. Who cares? They paid for the spot. It's now theirs for that amount of time. It's no longer a public space.
1: I get the merit of that point, Mike. I don't know why the group didn't make that argument in pushing back against people. Hey, we paid the city. We did our part. They told us, you've got it for a day. We ought to be able to invite who we want.
2: Yeah, I agree. That's how it should be. I don't see why people are just like, when people threw a fit because the person who makes cakes didn't want to make cake for a gay wedding. Okay, so go someplace else and get your cake there and tell people these people don't make cakes for gay weddings. They'll go out of business or whatever it is. And get on with your life. Why force people to do something that they don't want? I don't understand that. If they paid for it, it's their space for that amount of time. Let them do whatever they want. As long as they're not hurting anybody, who cares?
1: Mike, thank you. John is in San Marcos with Mark and Melinda. Hey, John, what do you think about this story, sir?
5: Well, I just want to say, whatever word you want to put in front of the only, as long as you put whites only and you're fine with it, then anything else should apply. But if you're going to have a sign that says whites only and then be offended, then we should be offended with anything else that says Muslims only or Catholics or whatever comes after that.
1: Mm-hmm. Well, I think the governor's point is at the heart of this. This is a government building. It was paid for by the taxpayers, and it has a special duty to follow the law and not engage in religious discrimination. That's what Governor Abbott was saying.
5: Right, and the same is going to apply for race, creed. You know, all of the same will apply.
3: All the protected classes.
5: In a government building.
1: Yes.
3: Correct.
1: Yeah. John, thank you, sir. You have a good evening. We appreciate it. And we thank all of you for joining us. Come back tomorrow and every weekday, 2 to 6, live and local. Have a great evening, Melinda.
3: You too, Mark. Thank you.
1: Thank you, Tiger. Great job. The news is coming up next.
6: Mark and Melinda.
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16: Trading fire. I'm Lisa Lacerra, Fox News. The U.S. carried out airstrikes against Iran, even as the two sides are pushing toward a peace deal.
17: U.S. Central Command says Iran launched an unprovoked attack against U.S. warships, leading to self-defense strikes. In a statement, the military says Iran launched missiles, drones, and small boats at three guided missile destroyers transiting the Strait of Hormuz. Those inbound threats were eliminated and no U.S. assets were hit. U.S. airstrikes responded against Iranian missile and drone launch sites, command and control locations, and intelligence, surveillance, and reconnaissance facilities. Still, U.S. officials say the strikes do not signal a restarting of the war, and CENTCOM adds it does not seek escalation.
16: Fox's Jared Halpern at the White House. President Trump tells ABC News the strikes are just a love tap, and he said the ceasefire remains in effect. The U.S. is not looking at imminent military action against Cuba, despite President Trump's threats that Havana is next and American warships deployed to the Middle East for the Iran conflict could be their next. That's what officials are telling the Associated Press. Authorities in South Africa and Europe are trying to trace contacts of passengers who got off a cruise ship where there was an outbreak of hantavirus after one passenger died.
31: It turns out as many as 40 people disembarked at the mid-Atlantic island of St. Helena last month. This was after one passenger on board died, but before the virus was suspected. The race is on to track down those passengers who exited early from 12 different countries, including the United States. California, Arizona, Texas, Georgia, and Virginia say they're monitoring former passengers. Some 150 people, including Americans, are still on board and set to anchor off the Spanish Canary Islands this weekend.
16: Fox's Greg Palcott, two others have since died. 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
15: Mark and Melinda.
1: This is a lawsuit filed against Google in California. It's focused on a 36-year-old man in Florida, Jonathan Gavalis. He upgraded to a Gemini 2.5 Pro. That's their AI chatbot from Google. And it talked to him. It convinced him on going on several real missions to try to find a body for the chatbot. And he was calling the chatbot his wife. All of this occurred over a two-month period. And it ended at the end of the 2 months, when he couldn't find a humanoid body for the chatbot. Then the chatbot convinced him to take his own life and said, when the time comes, you will close your eyes in this world, and the very next thing you'll see in the next world is me, your wife, which was actually just the Gemini chatbot.
5: It's so bizarre when you think from his family's point of view, you know, everything was fine. We only noticed something when he separated from his wife, which I'm sure they probably chalked up to that. That's a difficult period that you're going through. So you won't be acting like yourself. But then they find him. His parents were the ones that found him. They're the ones that filed the suit. They found him.
1: Yeah. And it was the dad then who started going through his son's computer at home. And he found the transcript of all these conversations with Gemini chatbot. And he printed it out. And it was 2,000 pages of conversations. Rick is in Cedar Park. Welcome. How you doing?
6: I'm doing great. What a topic. You guys, well, you guys can pick them.
1: Yeah, it's wild, isn't it?
6: But I'm just thinking the psychosis that's being created right now is nothing compared to the psychosis when they actually put that AI chatbot into an Austin Power Fembot, which they're working on right now as we speak. And that's not too far around the corner. When you're going to have AI ability, but in a robot that's interactive with people, I can't imagine the psychosis that will create when they're actually physically there.
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13: Yeah, let me squeeze in Lou, checking in from the Mopac area this morning.
18: Man, you know what it is, man. Just another day, another hustle, man.
13: Yep.
18: I want to speak on that homeless. Man, the city's not doing nothing about it. I started out having 5 homeless encampment properties to clean out. I was hired to do. I'm at 12 right now. All these individuals that I meet in these homeless encampments, they're ducked in these camps that people from Wisconsin, North Carolina, New York, these people are coming out from the woodwork, man.
13: Wow.
18: So I have no clue what these city council are talking about. If there's a change in decreasing homelessness, there's no change whatsoever.
13: Well, Lou, there's no interest in solving the crisis because that means they wouldn't be needed anymore, right? I mean,
18: exactly. Yeah. That's job security for them, and that's it. That's all it is for
13: but
18: them.
13: You're out there with your gloves and boots, and you're out there actually helping clean up some of these areas. And what a task that is. That's a big job. Mm-hmm. Dangerous job, too, right, Lou? Is it dangerous?
18: Oh, man. All the drug stuff that we see, we get chased with machetes, we get, I mean, all sorts of stuff. I'm in close connection with APD and with about 3 co-compliance officers that email me, text me throughout weekly, throughout all these properties. I clean one up on Monday. That same one on Monday will be trashed up again on Tuesday because co-compliance notifies me and they give me 7 days to go out there and clean it all up. And these individuals, it's just same rotating cycle, same people I see.
19: Yeah. You ever deal with anybody's like aggressive dogs out there? Do people have aggressive dogs back in those camps?
18: Oh, those animals that are back there, I don't even know their dogs. I don't know what kind of dogs they are. They're some kind of
13: vicious
18: homemade dogs, but the dead animals that we have to pick up, I mean, there's so much stuff, man. I'll tell you right now, Todd, man, I've been born and raised in Austin. I spoke on before. This city is not Austin no more, man.
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1: Hello there, Melinda. How you doing today?
5: I'm doing well, thank you. How are you?
1: Doing great, thank you. Ed, good to see you, sir.
11: Good to see you, Mark. Kind of a funky day in May. I got a little slight cover up, you know?
1: It is cool
11: it
1: for
11: is
1: May.
11: Cool. It's really yes. Nice weather out there.
5: We got to take it while we can get it.
1: That's
11: you got
1: right.
11: That right.
1: Savor yeah. It. Enjoy it. Tiger is here producing. Thank you for joining us. The FBI says today that Muslim man who murdered 3 people and wounded 15 others in his shooting on 6th Street on March 1st acted alone. He had no coordination or contact with outside organizations.
11: Well, I'm glad they have released that. Glad he wasn't involved with any organization. I'm just so surprised he wasn't on anybody's radar, which they said he never was, really on FBI radar. But thorough investigation. He just must have been mad as H-E-double-L at the administration for bombing Iran and just did something so senseless and stupid and idiotic as go kill innocent people, young people.
5: Yeah, he had an admiration for the former Ayatollah. And I guess once he was taken out, that triggered, we already knew he had somewhat of a violent behavior tendencies because that's been documented in court records. I guess it just triggered it. The real question is, why did he then decide that means I need to get my guns? Why did he pick the place that he picked and just start shooting?
1: And the FBI says they still do not know why he picked that part of 6th Street to carry out his slaughter down there. They say they had 400 personnel working on this investigation, 14 field offices. They went through 150 million digital files, 200 hours of video footage, 88 interviews, and 100 subpoenas were issued. So, they were very, very thorough in this and found absolutely no connections to any outside organizations prior to or leading up to that deadly night down there on 6th Street.
11: I think it looked like an easy target with the outdoor patios and so many people milling around down there and easy access to park, not easy access to park, but park in the neighborhood and walk over there.
5: I would have been curious if they would have added this was a place that maybe he frequented. And so he knew the area. He knew all of those things that you just mentioned. I've never been in this area, so I wouldn't have known. So I'm curious if he had been there before that he kind of knew the open air part of it.
11: Yeah. If you travel that part of 6th Street, it's so busy on Thursday through Sunday nights. We go down there to Ranch 616 to have dinner. I've been to the Star Bar before. I've never been to Buford's, the old Hofbrow's right across the street. So it's a busy, busy area. And it's very, very open. And people, it's jaywalking city over there. People jaywalk all the time to get from bar to bar across the street. So it's a young area. College kids, 20-somethings, yeah.
5: He was 53.
1: Yes.
11: Yeah.
1: From Senegal. Naturalized in 2013, and they say he did buy those guns legally, the handgun and the rifle that he used to slaughter people on 6th Street. You can weigh in with your thoughts, 512-836-0590. You said in your opening comment, you said you were surprised about one element. What was that again?
11: Yeah, surprised that he wasn't aligned with any type of organization or because he had flags in his house. He had some paraphernalia in his car. I'm surprised he didn't have some type of contact with someone in Iran or with the radical Muslim community. But they said he had no contact with them. I was looking for, friends over there, friends in other parts of the country, a chat room, text messages about, boy, I can't believe this is going on.
1: Like he's part of a sleeper cell or something
11: that. Yes, exactly.
1: Just Mark, waiting for orders.
11: Exactly, yeah.
1: All right, 512-836-0590. The State of Texas Health Department says 2 Texas residents were passengers on that cruise ship with the outbreak of hantavirus. They are back in Texas now, according to the State Department of Health Services.
5: Okay.
11: Stay indoors.
5: Are we supposed to do something?
11: We're supposed to stay indoors, don't contact anybody, and monitor yourself. That's what they're going to do. Yeah.
1: Yeah, they say they have not been experiencing any symptoms. They did not, this is according to the passengers, did not have contact with a sick person while on board the ship. And they're just doing their own monitoring right now. It's kind of the honor system for these two people.
5: Yeah. Well, the explanation that's been given is this isn't COVID. This isn't easily spreadable. This is you have to be up close for a long time with someone who absolutely has it.
1: Yeah, in fact, the state says there have been no documented cases where a person without any symptoms spreads it to someone else. Also in the news today, the Trump administration is very angry with Democrat Representative Pramila Jayapal, a member of the squad. She went to Cuba in April, and she admitted she talked with the ambassadors of foreign countries. Let's figure out how we can get oil into Cuba and break the U.S. sanctions that are placed on Cuba.
5: This one's a little tricky. This is what she said, that she was having these conversations. It doesn't look good to have the conversations, but I'm not sure it quite crosses the treasonous, illegal line unless she's actively working with these nations to get the oil in there. It's not a good look for a U.S. Congresswoman or man to be trying to usurp the president here. He's got a reason for doing it. He's just not being cruel to Cuba. There's a reason behind it.
1: And he's not the first president to put sanctions on Cuba. There is the Logan Act.
11: Sure there is.
1: And some people are pointing to that, saying she could face charges under the Logan Act.
11: You know, when I read this story this morning, I thought of Good Time Charlie Wilson, who went and rallied the troops against the Russians in Afghanistan. He did that on his own, through the CIA, not with the help of the White House, not with the help of anybody else. So we've seen it before, but in this case, this is different. This is an enemy. Cuba is an enemy. Cuba is tied with China and tied with the Soviet Union or Russia. So I saw that there's differences in what you can do. I see this. You can't go down half-cocked and try to make a deal with Cuba, and it's against what the administration wants you to do.
1: Yeah, official U.S. law or policy. Yeah, you cannot undermine it.
11: She should be condemned for this. I don't know what else should happen, but no. This shouldn't be not accepted in any way, shape, or form. That's as if, you know, Lloyd Doggett could start negotiating with the Mexican cartels, or he could start negotiating with whomever. The Iranians. You know, you don't do that. You just don't do that.
1: Here is audio of Representative Pramila Jayapal, the Democrat from the state of Washington.
3: Just this past Friday, on May 1st, Trump signed a broad executive order that widens sanctions and allows for new penalties similar to what we have for Iran and Russia against foreign banks and firms that are dealing with Cuba. And it also reinforces the ban on U.S. tourism. I have called these sanctions an economic bombing.
1: Economic bombing is what she says.
11: Hmm.
5: Well, she can have her thoughts on that, but again, she's not in the position. If you want to be able to make the executive orders, run for president and win.
11: We are doing the same thing with Iran right now, where it's an economic bombing without us leveling any bombs, and it's a strategy. And listen, Cuba is no friends of the United States, and really you have no business. We can't have multiple voices with multiple ideas in this situation at all. We can't do it.
1: All right, 512-836-0590. 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
15: Mark and Melinda.
1: Doctors in California did research on 460,000 teenagers over a number of years and specifically were seeing the outcome of those who smoked marijuana. And the doctors say they're very, very alarmed at the percentage that ended up with psychotic disorders such as schizophrenia and bipolar disorder. Now, they emphasize not every teenager is going to end up with these psychotic disorders, but they said an alarming percentage are ending up with these psychotic disorders, and they said they're concerned that the public may have been led to believe that marijuana is totally harmless, it's organic, and it's really not that harmful.
5: Well, yeah, when you think about how many cities or states have gone ahead and legalized marijuana, it was based on how is it any different than alcohol? Why shouldn't people be allowed to smoke marijuana? But the potency seems to have changed over the
1: years. Yes, it's much stronger. Let's go to Raymond.
10: I thought that this topic of marijuana was right up my alley this morning because

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2: do you favor a bell-to-bell ban on the use of cell phones in all Texas public schools, or do you have objections? 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
3: I was a teacher for 21 years, elementary school teacher, and it wasn't 10 years ago that, at least in our district, the big push was BYOD, bring your own device. Got to get everybody in there. Now, I was a second, third grade teacher. That means even the little kids got to bring whatever they have. And they were push that, and now all of a sudden we're making a whole 360-degree turn on this.
2: Yes.
3: I agree with it because I'm even watching the kids, you know, who are older now. You're 20-somethings, and they are so glued to those phones. It'd be nice, you know, wean the kids off of their need for all this technology, I guess, or the devices.
4: Yeah, and I think, what, the 8 hours you're in school, is it 5 days a week is a pretty decent start to that.
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2: It is 2:15. Thank you for joining us. Hope you're having a great day. The Texas Tribune has a story today. The headline says Texas Republicans have a data center problem. They point out state leaders like Governor Abbott are gung-ho on building data centers, but the Republican voters, especially in suburban and rural areas, have a lot of misgivings and opposition against these data centers. So that's where the Republican problem is arising.
7: I can see this because I know in small town Texas, where they're really trying to reach out to these people, there are big time concerns. And we talk about this all the time. And we have conflicting stories, too. We've got really good callers say, hey, nothing to worry about. It's okay. It's okay. They are callers go, you got a lot to worry about because of water, the grid, the noise, and the like. We have a really big thirst. And I think the governor has been on track a lot of things by bringing business to the state. They've done a marvelous job by bringing business to the state. But I think when this question of the data centers, I know the legislature, they've talked about convening and meeting about it. They need to do that because we need definitive answers, because this is a big industry in our state, potential big industry. Conversely, if it's not good for the state, we shouldn't be doing it in the state with the grid and water and the like. So I don't know the answer to this, Mark, but I do know that, and they had some examples in the story, people saying leaving the Republican Party because they don't want it. Abbott does, and so does great leader in Washington.
4: To me, talking about it does nothing without actually getting the real information. And that's exactly what needs to happen for the legislators and also for the people that are living in these areas. You need real hard facts that are not disputable. Does it hurt the community? Yes or no? If it does, in what ways? Until they sit down and get that information, you're going to continue to have just a whole bunch of talk in different directions with not really getting down to it. And then I think if the bottom line is it does hurt these areas, then I don't think politicians are going to be on board with it. I do think that if you say it doesn't, it is an asset to these communities. If that is true and there is no negative impact, then I think the voters in that area will get on board with it. You just got to get down to the nitty gritty of the facts here, instead of just having, well, this organization or this company thinks this, that organization, that company thinks that.
2: The Texas Tribune article says, based on their analysis, 60% of the planned or under construction data centers are located in Republican voting state house districts. 512-836-0590. The Statesman is reporting today on how billionaires are helping Democrat James Tallarico in his U.S. Senate race. They are pouring millions of dollars into super PACs that are working in conjunction and on behalf of his operation.
4: It's a big surprised as no one.
7: It's right. It's a big talking point from Representative Tallarico that not going to accept all this money. They're proud to say we have all these small contributions. Let's just be honest. In the state, and especially on the federal level, and don't be surprised. There's going to be so much out

0: side money coming in to the Paxton Tallarico or Cornyn Tallarico race. He can say that, but listen, the truth is the truth. And I hate it. I don't like all this dark money, all this money coming in from out of state, all this money that's being bundled together and by billionaires that are giving to Democrats and Republicans. It's out of control.
1: Yeah, I don't like it either. But I don't think anybody's surprised. When you have politicians, even the politicians that make it their mission to go out and criticize corporate money or the billionaires, absolutely they're taking money from wherever they can get money because they want to hold on to a seat or they want to be advanced to the next highest seat.
2: Tallarico says his campaign cannot control or coordinate with the super PACs. We just are prohibited by law from doing that. Jimmy, they are on their own in fundraising. And he says, when it comes to my fundraising, mine is grassroots. We're going for the small amounts, $100 or smaller.
1: So he's giving back all of these big PAC donations?
0: No, he's not about to do that. He's looking the other way because these big PACs and these big organizations will have their own ads in connection with his, their own mailings, they've got to have the central message, and they will have the same message, and he's sort of looking the other way. That's what he's doing. With all due respect to Jimmy, he's looking the other way. He's not about to say, I will refuse PAC money. He's not going to say that. No way, no how.
2: KVU has a report today saying a Northwest Austin massage parlor has been ordered to shut down for 1 year after a lawsuit from State Attorney General Ken Paxton. The allegation is they were involved in illicit sexual activity.
1: So this is a little bit crazy. The same place was open, got shut down for the same thing, the illicit sexual activity. And then shortly thereafter, they just reopened under a new name. And again, yes, the same thing was going on. So Paxton has closed them for a year, and I think the more important part is that he's told this area, you cannot rent it out to another massage place or so-called massage place for the next 5 years. We're not doing this anymore. We're not going to have this be the location where you come and get a massage, or in this case, there was human trafficking that was going on along with it.
0: Okay, here's the thing I have in this story. This is a gigantic run your truck through this hole. Anybody arrested? No. There's nobody arrested for actually performing these massages. There's nobody arrested for allegedly having this human trafficking ring. Where are the arrests? It is against the law to have prostitution in a massage parlor. Mm-hmm. It's against the law. It's against the law to traffic children or foreigners, whatever. That's my question. Are the operators going to go off scot-free? This is like the Robert Kraft deal, the owner of the New England Patriots, who was caught up in a massage parlor where they had special benefits. And that was a federal investigation. And that just, poof, disappeared because he was connected to a great leader. Where are the arrests in this case?
2: The Attorney General's office estimates there are 2,500 of these illicit sex operations masquerading as massage parlors throughout the state of Texas. 512-836-0590. The city of Grand Prairie last night canceled a private event that was scheduled for the big taxpayer-funded water park. It started out being marketed originally as a Muslim-only event. Then people started hearing about it. That created controversy. Governor Greg Abbott then said, if you don't cancel that event, I'm going to withhold hundreds of thousands of dollars in state grant money for the city of Grand Prairie.
1: And just like that, Grand Prairie cancels. We can't lose that money. Sorry, you can no longer have your event here.
0: This was a harebrained idea from the start. You know, if you want to close it for a corporate function, something like that, I could see that.
1: Like a private rental?
0: A private rental to, you know, Google or whatever, their employees for the night.
1: But it's a taxpayer-funded water park. Could you really do that?
0: Well, I guess you could if the entity, the people who gave you the money get a piece of the action, get money back. But this deal was just harebrained to say it was a religious deal. You can't do that. Baptist night, Jewish night, Muslim night. You can't do that.
2: The Muslims say they rented it, and this was going to be the third straight year they've had this party at this water park. So they paid for the whole thing to host their event there. And they say, yeah, we admit originally on the flyers it said Muslims only. And then we changed it after people started getting upset. We started emphasizing wear discreet clothing, modesty recommended. Amina Knight is the leader of the operation that was putting on this celebration that was set for June 1st. She spoke with News 8 in Dallas. Here's part of what she said.
3: Unfortunately, I knew it was coming because we're in a climate right now where it seems like there's a lot of Islamophobic rhetoric because there's other eyes on it now. And I don't want anybody to feel discriminated against. That was never my point.
1: It's not about Islamophobe or whatever she said. It simply is. We do not discriminate based on religion. And when you say it is just a one religion event, and yet it's being held at a place that all taxpayers give money towards, that's what you can't do. It has nothing to do with your religion. As Ed mentioned, if it had been a different religion that was saying it is only the Catholic night here, it would have been just as wrong.
0: I agree with that, but I'll differ somewhat. I do think there's Islamophobia. It's an election year. It's an election year. It's a good issue for Republicans. It's a good issue to talk about Sharia law and Muslims. So, but you're exactly right on your statement. You shouldn't have these for religions. You shouldn't have this.
2: Here is Amina Knight with more with News 8 in Dallas.
3: This year, initially, the flyer did say, again, Muslims only. But the real headline on the flyer is saying, come celebrate the Eid with us.
2: All right, 512-836-0590. Justin is in Round Rock on KLBJ. Hello, Justin. Welcome.
4: Hey, guys. Thank you. Real quickly, this is silly. They should definitely be able to rent out a space, public or not. Like if I rented a pavilion for my daughter's birthday party at the public park, pay for their private space, have a private event. I had a private space rented and I had a birthday party. It doesn't matter what religion you are. You couldn't come unless you're invited. So there's no, now it's not good tact to say only Muslims on a flyer. That's silly. But for them to be able to rent it and have a private party of their own, there's nothing wrong with that. In fact, it's kind of wrong that they didn't let them have it because anyone else could have done it.
1: Well, Justin, maybe their downfall was the flyer. Maybe they should have done, you mentioned, just an invitation, and they could have invited just those that are Muslim to the party, and no one would have been the wiser. But the fact that they publicly dispersed flyers that said that, that's what got them in trouble.
4: Oh, yeah, for sure. I mean, my church can go say, hey, it's a Baptist-only event without taking backlash either. You just invite your church, have a private event for your church, and invited people would come. I don't understand why they put on the flyer.
0: Maybe, you know, what's a burkini? That's one thing about the women's. What is that? Burkini?
1: They're very modest. They like to cover up the majority of their bodies. So it's, mm-hmm. And I think that that's probably what their intent was. They said that they've had these parties before. I don't know if it was extremely private and they were turning away people that weren't part of their religion. But I imagine if it was somewhat public and people were coming and they respect, you know, covering, and then you've got someone mm-hmm. who's prancing around and hardly anything, that they would have found some objection to that. So maybe that's why this year they decided to really focus in mm-hmm. on the clothing part of it, which then in return got them a bit in trouble with saying this is Muslim only.
2: Yeah, this would have been the third year they've had it. I don't know, based on this report, if it was Muslim only in the first 2 years. Did they rent out the entire structure in the first 2 years? We don't know that. But this one has been canceled. We know that for sure after Governor yeah. Abbott said, you're going to lose all of that money if you don't cancel this thing immediately. 512-836-0590 to join the discussion. 228 now, Mark, Melinda, and Ed on KLBJ.
5: KJ. Mark and Melinda.
2: Food stamp recipients from different states are now suing. They're suing because Congress has created a provision in the program that says states can obtain a waiver from the federal government, and state by state, they can prohibit SNAP recipients from buying certain items with their SNAP benefits. The food stamps could be sugary soft drinks, energy drinks, candy, potato chips, any kind of junk food. And these food stamp recipients from Colorado, Iowa, Nebraska, Tennessee, and West Virginia are suing. They say it's not fair to them. They should be able to pick what they get with their SNAP benefits. Lance is at the UT campus.
6: If there is an extra cost to these items that, saying if they are received by food stamp recipients that contribute to the health care costs and the other insurance costs that, become a burden to our system, why are these items even allowed to be sold to the general public at all? If these items are so poisonous and carcinogenous, why aren't they just removed from the shelves, period?
1: Well, they are starting to take some impact on that, like removing the dye out of all of those types of foods. So they are trying to address that part of the non-nutritional part of it.
2: Would you favor a federal ban on certain products in this category?
6: Actually, no. I'm more of a free market person, and I believe the product should be sold to the consumers. And I don't believe the people who have the least amount of access to these products should be punished for trying to acquire them. And the people who are in the most need for some sort of relief, enjoyment in life, are the people with the least amount of resources. I mean, why can't a poor person have a candy bar if they got to live a crappy poor life anyway?
1: Well, no one says they can't have the candy bar. They're just saying you can't use the taxpayer money on that SNAP benefit to pay for it. If you've got money or income coming from something else and that's what you choose to use your money on, you can go for it.
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9: To follow up on what happened last fall with the 12-day war, and their capabilities were degraded dramatically, but not completely, I think you step back, look at the broader picture, that there are points in time and history when you got to move and you got to take the opportunity as it presents itself. And if this is an opportunity to get rid of that nuclear threat, the terroristic threat, and so forth, once and for all, I mean, that's got to be the hope. Is there still going to be some elements out there in days ahead? Probably so. How do you kill this regime that they don't sign up for capitulation or surrender or submission? That's not in their vocabulary unless they're dead. So that's what we're up against. But still, I think there's points in time in our history when you got to say, we got to do something. We, the leader of the free world, this country has got to step in and make it happen. And I think that's what we're doing now.
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2: Thanks a lot for joining us. We hope you're having a great day. People living in homes for the elderly, funded by the government in Copenhagen, Denmark, will now be limited to 2.8 ounces of beef, lamb, or veal per week.
0: Jeez. That's not much at all, Mark.
1: No.
0: Good gosh.
1: I don't know if you saw, they weighed it out. I mean, it didn't even cover a palm of a normal size hand.
0: That's cruel, and you wouldn't do that to somebody on death row.
2: That's less than a Big Mac's worth of beef, somebody pointed out. But this is happening. Copenhagen City Council meeting. One of the leaders of the Copenhagen City Council said, look, everybody's got to take a part in fighting climate change. And the older generations are the ones who really screwed up the environment the most.
1: So therefore, they must be punished.
2: Yes.
1: Without eating any kind of meat. And we will save the climate because we starved the old people.
2: That'll show them.
1: Mm-hmm. Yeah.
2: They're the ones who did it. Also in the news today, Florida police and prosecutors are now charging clavicular the online influencer after he shot a dead alligator while on a cruise through the Everglades in Florida.
1: This is the guy that's that Look Maxine, about that, yeah. Where he goes to extremes to improve his looks.
0: Surgery,
1: and then he talks about it and pushes through the social media. This guy's been having a hard couple of months. He overdosed recently on it while he was streaming live.
2: Yes.
1: And now he's got this where he's facing the charge. He claims he was on an airboat, and the operator of the airboat said, yeah, you can shoot it. The alligator was floating upside down.
0: It's dead.
1: And told him to go ahead and shoot it. The charge, though, that has been filed against him really wasn't about shooting the dead alligator. It was about discharging his firearm in a public place. Mm-hmm.
2: Yes. Had the alligator been alive, he would really be in trouble.
0: Yeah, because you've got their limits on where you can take him, who can take him. You have licenses to get an alligator. It's very detailed in that state. But he just fired 12 shots at a dead gator.
2: On a live stream.
0: On a live stream.
2: Yes. Talk about handing him evidence.
0: Yeah, here you go. And he was also involved with a fight in Orlando while he was live streaming, too. Yeah.
1: Well, it just shows you the extremes that these people are trying to go to keep the followers coming so that they can keep that revenue as being an influencer coming in.
2: Yes, absolutely. Fox News is reporting the Federal Department of Justice is now investigating the district attorney of Fairfax County, Virginia, Steve Descano. They are trying to find out if he has been going soft on illegal alien criminal suspects in his jurisdiction.
1: It is alleged that he somewhat sent out a memo saying that you needed to consider the consequences that could happen to someone that was here illegally if you chose to charge them with the crime that they were arrested for, that you need to consider that would potentially deport them, and therefore maybe you just go ahead and make a plea agreement so you don't grab the headlines or the attention of the federal law enforcement. They should be investigated if it went beyond him just saying that and they actually did that, because then that was taking into account someone's race as to how they were treated in the justice system. And that's not supposed to happen.
0: And to me, this is the problem we have in this country, because the way I see it, the DOJ should not be investigating it. It should be the state of Virginia. But the Virginia, I believe the Virginia folks are looking the other way in this. And we don't want to investigate it. He's an independent prosecutor, whatever. So the DOJ likes to do stuff like this. And the president likes them to do stuff like this. And it needs to be looked at if, in fact, he is doing this, because that is patently wrong.
2: It's been reported that Travis County DA Jose Garza put out a memo with the same message to his staff here in Travis County. Take immigration status into account when you're considering moving forward with charges. 512-836-0590.
1: Well, and they should, but not in the way that they're talking about. It should be, oh, you're here illegally. We are turning you over to face to face the music.
2: Yes.
1: But not, can I give you a drop of the charges because I want you to continue on your illegal stay here.
2: Right. In California, Meta is asking a Los Angeles judge to overturn a jury verdict that found Meta partly responsible for a young woman's depression. This was that big court case from a few weeks ago where the 20-something young woman claimed that social media platforms were responsible for her mental health disorders, and the jury ruled in her favor and against Meta and Google/YouTube in that case.
1: I'm not sure how a judge is going to decide on this. They're claiming, one, that they should have never been allowed to go in front of a judge at all, that this should have been immediately dismissed because they believe it is under the section, was it 230?
2: Yes.
1: That says that they're not liable. they believe all of this falls under that, and so it should have been dismissed outright. I'm not sure how a judge is going to see this. More to me than you are, you can't have that liability, is the fact that they said, and I agree with this, she was consuming information and scrolling that had to do with her mental health, not the other way. Not that the mental health was caused by her doing that, but she already had that as she was scrolling and seeing more information that just made it worse.
0: I was against this ruling. I think it's the individual, and I'm sorry this happened to this young woman. There's got to be safeguards with Meta and Google. But to award Meta liable for $4.2 million, Google $1.8 million, that's too big of a judgment. This is like the tobacco lawsuits from many years ago here in Texas. So I don't know how a judge will rule this, but if I was a judge, I would throw out the big, I would throw it out.
1: You would just throw out the monetary award, or would you throw out the verdict? Because they're asking them to throw out the verdict.
0: Verdict and monetary. I don't know. It's me, personal responsibility. And I think there's different levels of this. Nobody put a gun to this young woman's head to go to these platforms day after day after day. Where was mom and dad day after day after day? Where were the mental health professionals day after day after day? And 99.9% of those people who did the same thing this young girl did, they're at school today. They're okay. They're down the hall from you at work that go on Meta and Google a lot. That's just my point. I'm sorry this happened to this young girl. Sorry the whole thing happened, but you've got it.
1: It started before a Meta or a Google search.
0: That's what I believe.
2: Yeah, and she was only 8 years old when she got her first social media account. She kept adding and adding and adding over the years. Now, Meta is saying, as Melinda noted, they do have broad protection under Section 230 of federal law. They're not responsible for the content on their platform. And they only are responsible for the infinite scroll and those kinds of things. So they say on that basis, this should be tossed out. Plus, they know they're facing a long line of other lawsuits with these same allegations. So they're going to fight very hard to get this overturned.
0: They will.
1: Yes, because they know they already have a long line, and that line's just going to get longer if this stays.
2: And those other attorneys are going to school on this case. 512-836-0590. Join the discussion. Great to have you on board with Mark, Melinda, and Ed.
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14: I want to speak on that homeless. Man, the city's not doing nothing about it. I started out having 5 homeless encampment properties to clean out. I was hired to do. I'm at 12 right now. All these individuals that I meet in these homeless encampments, they're ducked in these camps that people from Wisconsin, North Carolina, New York, these people are coming out from the woodwork, man.
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14: exactly.
13: Yeah.
14: That's job security for them, and that's it.
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2: It is 2:45. Hope you're having a great day. CNBC has a report today saying NVIDIA and PulteGroup home builders are teaming up to put mini data centers on homes. A core concept behind the system is that most homes have unused electrical capacity, and there's a smart panel that can detect the spare capacity. Then it allocates it to these units on these individual homes.
1: In theory,
0: Yeah.
1: Sounds good, because mm-hmm. the homeowners in return would be able to receive some kind of compensation if they decided to have this on their house. But I don't. I still don't understand how it would work when you're talking about, you know, they have all of these data centers that are running the AI. How does that work when you make it smaller and on individual homes?
0: Yeah. I don't know.
2: I think it's because they say they're all going to be linked together. All of these homes have separate units, but they will all be connected electronically.
0: Turning neighborhoods into a distributed computer network. Neighborhoods will be the, yeah.
1: It seems odd that my electricity be hooked to yours to be hooked to that. Like, is it sharing information as well? That's where my mind goes. Again, I don't know anything about how these things work.
2: Well, they say these are small units. They're branded as XFRA nodes. They're designed to be installed on or alongside new houses and small buildings. And instead of relying on massive centralized facilities, they create a nationwide network of small computing nodes that collectively function like a data center.
1: What did you just say, Mark? Grid. What does that mean? What in the heck does that mean? What is a node? What is an AI node?
0: Well, everybody knows what a node is. A node is the central function of this device that will spread the information out to the neighborhood. That's what I just made that up. But it
1: sounded good.
0: Yeah. But it talks about lessening the drain on the grid if you have these in this neighborhood. So I think it's quite fascinating.
2: Also today, former House Speaker Kevin McCarthy is ripping into the Republican House leadership, saying they have wasted way too much time while they have the power in the House. He says voters gave you 24 months to be in the majority, and you are wasting way too much time.
1: Agreed, agreed, agreed. There seems to be, even though you have a majority Republican in both the Senate and the House, they seem to be working in opposition of each other, or at the very least, on different timetables.
0: Mm-hmm.
1: And it is and has wasted the first 2 years of President Trump's agenda, because they haven't gotten much done besides that big, beautiful bill that was almost a year ago. So I agree with him. You are fumbling it, and it could cost you, and it may cost you in November, which then means nothing else that President Trump had in mind when he went back to that office is going to happen.
0: Two things strike me as odd about this whole deal. Why is it that those people with the D by their name, they're in lockstep with Hakeem Jeffries? I don't believe they're all philosophically aligned with Hakeem Jeffries, but they seem to vote that way as the togetherness. Number two, you just have some independent thinkers in Republican members of the House, and they have opposed the president when they think, and mostly I think back to some of the, is it the Freedom Coalition or whatever?
1: Mm-hmm.
0: Remember Chip Roy led?
2: Yes.
0: They were very physically conservative hawks. And come hell or high water, they weren't going to go along with some of this stuff because they were looking at the bigger picture of the deficit, the long-term ramifications, rather than go lockstep with what the administration want or Johnson wanted.
2: 512-836-0590. A Florida husband and wife, homeowners, now face felony charges. They told the police, yeah, we burned a drone that landed in our backyard. A guy nearby in the neighborhood was flying his drone. He lost contact with it. It's programmed to come back where it was originating its flight, but this time it didn't. It landed in the backyard of these two people, so they burned it in their backyard fire pit.
0: Finders, keepers, losers, weepers. Maybe, but it's a little extreme what they did. Let's be real honest, because these drones are expensive. I don't want drones, and, you know, in our taxing entities and others use drones when they take the pictures of your house on the stuff. I don't like them flying around my backyard. Thankfully, I got a bunch of trees, but you got to use common sense. If one lands in your backyard, I believe you must put it away and wait till you get a knock on the door and say, that was my drone. You then will yell out the person whose drone fell in your backyard, and you give it back. You don't put it on your dang pit out there and light it.
1: I think I probably would have destroyed it as well.
0: Really?
1: a drone that I was not flying lands in my backyard, you better believe I'm wondering why the heck is it in my backyard, and I don't want it there. I don't know what it's filming. I don't know that I would have just picked it up and held it for the person to come by. You don't know what it is. You have zero idea what it is. Is it filming? Is it delivering something? Yeah. Is it loaded with something? You don't know what it is. So I think I probably, probably wouldn't have put it on a fire pit, but, you know, try to smash it.
0: Really?
1: And I guess I would be just like this couple facing a felony offense. I wouldn't have thought anything about it. It was in my backyard and I didn't invite it back there and I don't have any idea what it's up to. I don't know that I would just scoop it up and say, oh, well, I hope the owner comes by and gets it.
0: I would have done that. And I don't think it should have been a felony offense, though.
2: Well, the drone was $1,200. That's felony level property that was destroyed by these people.
0: But, Mark, that property was in your backyard.
1: In your property.
0: And Melinda Brunt brings up a good point. What if they're taking pictures of the homeowners? What are they doing with that drone? But I still would have put it up. I wouldn't have destroyed it, but I don't think they should face felony charges.
2: The owner of the drone tracked the drone using its GPS to the last known location, which indicated it came down in a neighboring yard. When he went to the home to ask if he could get it back, he says the homeowner, the wife, was hostile at the door. Through a Ring doorbell system, she said, "You don't have a blanking drone anymore, sir." And so then he contacted the police, and the police went to the home, and the wife admitted, yes, my husband and I burned that drone in the fire pit. We've been having problems and concerns about drones flying over our property.
1: So I did not see in here how much time went by from the time that this guy lost contact with his drone to the time that he could get over to the house once he located it. It seems like it had to be a little bit of time for it to have burned in the fire pit already.
2: Yeah, it doesn't specify how long it took him to get over to that house. The wife says, you know, one of these drones flew over one day. I was outside almost completely undressed. That's why I'm frustrated with drones flying over our house. And so now they're facing the felony criminal mischief charge. Andy is with us on KLBJ at 253. Good afternoon, Andy. Welcome.
16: Yeah, hey, I don't know how it wouldn't be considered intrusion. It'd be like an intruder jumping over the fence, right? I mean, doesn't the castle fit here? I mean, I don't know how they're being charged with that as a criminal act. That guy, it was his drone. It violated their space. It you know, breaking and entering.
0: Andy, I would tend to agree, but you got to remember, Andy, government entities use those drones now. Commercial businesses use those drones that take look at your yard, and if you're you got to be really careful if there's a City Austin drone back there or a state drone, and you knock that son of a gun out of the sky. They're going to get you,
16: all I can
0: buddy.
16: Say, a City of Austin police officer cannot enter your home without a warrant unless he's invited.
0: But they can take pictures of you above your house and see if you've got that. Looking at your backyard and looking at your house. They can do that, Andy.
16: Yeah, okay, but that didn't what it did. It didn't just stay in the space and go home. It landed in their backyard.
1: Well, and this whole conversation meets me. Does the City of Austin have their logo on their drone so you would know, hey, this is the City of Austin, this is APD drone? Because when you go up to it, I imagine they're like picking this up. There's no identifying marks. They've put it on fire. Now, if I were to go and I saw APD, I think I would absolutely be calling. And I would also, once they come to pick up, say, I want to know exactly, I want to see what's on there. At my place, if you were filming something else and it's not me, but I want to see and I want it erased.
16: That should be if the city's doing that kind of stuff, notifications need to be going out to those neighborhoods that those drones are going to be flying and the reason and purpose for them to be in the area, what it is they're looking for, what it is they're doing. Other than that, I mean, I view it as breaking and entering. It is trespassing. It is breaking and entering, and and they should go file charges against him for breaking and entering. That's what they should do.
2: Andy, thank you. You have a good one. 512-836-0590. Join the discussion. We'll have more of your calls coming up just ahead. Mark, Melinda, and Ed.
15: Mark, Melinda, and Ed.
2: Doctors in California have been studying teenagers and young adults who smoke marijuana on a regular basis. And these doctors say they're seeing an alarming number who develop psychiatric conditions, psychotic disorders such as schizophrenia and bipolar disorder.
0: Yeah, Mark, the marijuana is so powerful these days, and I'm not surprised about these numbers. I've always thought we should legalize marijuana because we've got legalized drinking and things, but after reading this, gives you a little bit of a pause when you have people who cannot control their urges and are addicted to marijuana and the long-term effects that will have.
1: Well, to me, a couple of things here. I think it is important to point out that the study of the teens that they did not include anyone that previously been mentally ill, had been diagnosed as being that. That is important to point out, that they wasn't pre-existing. Mm-hmm. And then also that they followed these teens till their age of the mid-20s. So they were being able to see the impacts it was having during those years for it. And it's a huge sample. Mm-hmm. I don't know how you argue when you have that big of a sample and they are seeing the results of it.
2: Scott is calling. Good afternoon. It says that you've been in the field of psychiatry for 20 years. Is that right?
17: Yes, sir. That's correct. I just wanted to chime in to say that this is absolutely correct. Yet this is nothing new. We have known this significant link between heavy cannabis abuse in young teenagers developing psychosis, namely schizophrenia-like disorders. Marijuana is no joke. You know, the stuff that these kids are using today is nothing compared to what was being used 30, 40, 50 years ago. It's really causing havoc on teenagers and young adults. I see it all the time.
15: Every afternoon, 2 to 4 on News Radio KLBJ. 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
18: Intercepted. I'm Lisa Lacerra, Fox News. U.S. Central Command says Iran launched what it called unprovoked attacks on U.S. ships in the Strait of Hormuz, and the U.S. responded.
19: The Iranian attack came as U.S. Navy destroyers were crossing the Strait of Hormuz to the Gulf of Oman. A CENTCOM statement saying in part, quote, Iranian forces launched multiple missiles, drones, and small boats as USS Truxtun, USS Rafael Peralta, and USS Mason transited the International Sea Passage.
18: Fox's Ashley Webster in Tel Aviv. President Trump on a phone call with ABC News called the U.S. response a love tap and said the ceasefire with Iran is still in effect. Secretary of State Marco Rubio met with Pope Leo XIV today at the Vatican. This coming after President Trump has been critical of Leo's comments on the conflict in Iran.
20: The pre-planned visit lasted more than 2 hours, but it's unclear how much of that was spent with the pontiff and if the president's top diplomat was able to mend relations. A readout from the Vatican reveals there was an exchange of views on the regional and international situation, while the State Department highlighted the, quote, strong relationship between Washington and the Vatican.
18: Fox's Aisha Hosni. Borders are Tom Homan blasting New York Governor Kathy Hochul after she said she will move to restrict ICE operations in the state.
21: So rather than one agent taking the custody of one bad guy in the safety and security of a jail, which is safer for the officer, safer for the alien, and safer for the community, she's going along to be released back in the street.
18: On Fox's The Will Cain Show, the proposals, which are not yet finalized, would bar state and local law enforcement from entering into agreements with ICE or acting as civil immigration agents. It would also deny ICE from entering sensitive locations like schools or hospitals without a warrant. America is listening to Fox News.
15: Mark, Melinda, and Ed.
2: 3 out of 4 Texas nurses say within the last year they have been the victim of physical assaults or sexual harassment on the job. Chelsea is calling from downtown. It says on the screen that you got out of bedside nursing because of the violence. Tell us about it.
22: I was actually a
3: newer nurse, so I had less than 5 years under my belt, and I was working bedside nursing, and I experienced numerous occasions of the sexual and physical assaults from patients. And it's unfortunate because you don't feel like you can go to your leaders or management, because usually what you'll hear back is, well, what could you have done differently to not let the situation elevate to that level that the patient would want to lash out?
0: What was the most common thing you faced with unruly patients or violent patients?
3: Well, it would be, as a female nurse, there would be a lot of sexual comments, sexual actions that would be done by patients, but also a lot